0: I was wondering if anybody knew if there was a TechNet tonight. This is KD6J.
1: I see one schedule. K6AYB.
0: Hey, thanks for coming back. My apologies. I couldn't understand. Did you say there is one?
1: I got an email that's saying that there's one. K6AYB.
0: Oh, good. Okay. And one more question, if you don't mind. I can't remember since they changed it. Is that 8 p.m. or 8:30? I'm on Central Time here.
1: Clock isn't working today. 1600 hours Pacific Daylight Time. So I'm guessing 7 p.m.
0: Okay, that'll work. Hey, thanks for coming back. I appreciate that info. Thank you so much. Happy 4th to you. KD6J.

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1: Yes, K7CAE, this is KD6J. Name here is Dave over in Lake City. Yeah, go ahead.
0: Yeah, Dave, this is Chuck in Glendale, Arizona. The email went out yesterday that they were canceling because of the 4th of July.

0: Fourth of July tomorrow. I didn't know if they were having one or not. So, okay, Chuck. Hey, I appreciate that information. Thank you so much.
1: I didn't want you waiting around and nothing was happening. 73K7CAE.
0: Okay, buddy, I appreciate that. Thanks again, and happy 4th to you. KD6J.

Well, good evening, everyone. This is Russell AF6EQ alongside Linda K6LBL, and we will be your InsomniacNet net control operators. The InsomniacNet is going to begin in just a couple of minutes here, wherever you hear the sound of our voices, and it'll last about an hour, and a clear frequency will be appreciated. Thank you. AF6EQ.

0: 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This is Linda K6LBL with Russell AF6EQ, your net control operators for this Friday edition of the Insomniac Net. And hope everybody's enjoying their beginning of the July 4th weekend. The Insomniac Net does meet at 10 p.m. Pacific time every day of the year, and it is a directed net, which means that all calls should go through the net control station. For more information and connection options, just go to winsystem.org. The Insomniac Net is a trivia net, and on Fridays that brings three fresh multiple-choice trivia questions. We'll begin the net by reading those questions, and we will do that at the bottom of the hour as well. After the questions are read, we will get right to the business of calling the roll from our regular Friday roster. Then we'll call for late check-ins, followed by guests and visitors to the net. For you first-timers out there, guests to the net, this should be in about 45 minutes from now. 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This is a free service, and all of those questions and answers will then magically show up in your email. Now, after all the check-ins, we will give the correct answers to the questions, and by correct, I mean those that were dreamt up by your friendly net control operators. And hopefully they're right. Before we begin, is there any emergency traffic? Nothing heard, so I'll ask if there are any announcements or items of business for the net. All right, nothing heard there, so I'll get right to the questions. Our mixed bag for tonight, question number one. Back in history, that is in 2012, James Cameron made history by going to the deepest known place on Earth. He was the second one to do that on a manned mission. The first was Jacques Picard and Don Walsh, who became the very first to accomplish this feat, when they guided the Bathyscape Trieste to the Challenger Deep in 1960. Because most things would instantly collapse under the crushing powers of 11,000 meters of water, what substance filled the main hull of the Trieste to provide buoyancy? A. All right, start again. A. Hundreds of thousands of solid lithium metal blocks. B, ordinary automotive-grade gasoline. C, a solid high-tech synthetic compound filled with microscopic glass bubbles. Number two, the coast redwood, or the sequoia, can grow to heights exceeding 110 meters. However, biophysicists have calculated that no tree on Earth can ever grow much taller than 130 meters. What is the fundamental physical barrier that stops trees from growing anymore? A, gravity creates an intense tension inside the water tubes that the columns of water literally snap. It's so much tension, forming destructive air bubbles. Or B, structural weight of the water inside the trunk becomes too heavy, crushes the living cells at the base of the tree. Or C, the tree cannot push energy downward, so sugar made in the high canopy travels too slowly to feed the root system before decaying. And number three, when a human cell is infected with a virus, our immune systems go to work and they fire off an alarm that forces the infected cell to destroy itself to stop the spread. However, scientists made an exciting discovery in 2026, showed how other marine organisms manage this thing in a whole different way. Published research revealed that sea anemones and some other corals use an ancient antiviral strategy. And it is different from our own. What defense do sea anemones use to survive the attacks in their virus-rich environment? A, to use a molecular brake that suppresses their own immune system, and it prevents their defenses from panicking and destroying the animal's own tissues. B, they temporarily shut down all cellular energy production, essentially freezing the host cells into a state of suspended animation until the virus starves. Or C, they chemically alter the surface receptors of their cells to mimic the virus, and it confuses the pathogen into ignoring the host. All right, one more time. In the history of things that go deep, back in 1960, Jacques Picard and Don Walsh became the first to accomplish this feat. Most people know that James Cameron did it back in 2012. But back to these guys in 1960, they took the Bath Escape Trieste to Challenger Deep. And most things would instantly collapse under that pressure at nearly 11,000 meters, but what substance filled the main hull of the Trieste to provide the buoyancy it needed? A, hundreds of thousands of solid lithium metal blocks, the ordinary automotive-grade gasoline, or C, a solid high-tech synthetic compound filled with microscopic glass bubbles. Number two, the coast redwood, or the sequoia, grows pretty tall, and it grows to heights exceeding 110 meters. So biophysicists have finally calculated that no tree on Earth can ever grow much taller than 130. What is the fundamental reason that they cannot grow any higher? A, gravity creates this intense tension inside the water tubes, and they're such that the columns of water literally snap, forming destructive air bubbles. Or is it B, structural weight of the water inside the trunk becomes so heavy it crushes the living cells at the base of the tree? Or C, the tree can't push energy downward, so all that sugar made in the high canopy travels too slowly to feed the root system before causing decay. Number three, when a human cell is infected by all these viruses we know, our immune system fires an alarm and it forces the infected cell to destroy itself, hopefully, stop the virus from spreading. But scientists made an exciting discovery in 2026 that they confirm, and it shows that marine organisms manage it way differently. So published research revealed that sea anemones use this ancient antiviral strategy. What is this defense? A, they use a molecular brake and it suppresses their own immune system, prevents their defenses from panicking and destroying the animal's tissues. Or B, they temporarily shut down all cellular energy production and it essentially freezes the host cells into the state of suspended animation until the virus starves. Or C, they chemically alter the surface receptors of their cells to mimic the virus, confusing the pathogen into ignoring the host. All right, those are some long questions, but never fear, we're on to the roll call, and for that I'll hand this over to Russell AF6EQ. This is Linda K6LBL.
1: This is AF6EQ, and we'll begin as we do each Friday night, and that is with our net control section. And that, of course, begins with Steve in Houston in 5ZUA. Moving on to Sunday night, we have Ryan in Lakewood, and perhaps his cohorts in crime will be with him. Let's start with K1BLU.
2: Good evening, Russell and Linda. This is Ryan, K1BLU, currently I-25 south in Colorado, heading for New Mexico, just past the fires in the County of Pueblo. So thankfully they haven't stopped the freeway on me. Anyways, I'm going to go with the Jackson 5, ABC, Alpha Bravo Charlie, and then I'm going to pass it over to KO6NET so he can give his across.
3: This is Kilo Oscar 6, November Echo Tango, and I'll also take that Jackson 5. Back to you, Russell and Linda.
1: All right. Well, thank you both. We got ABC for both Ryan and Robert, and I'm guessing since you didn't mention Jennifer that KO6NES is not in the car with you, but maybe she's around a radio.
2: She is probably at work, and I doubt she has her radio, but I do have a guest check-in, if you will allow it. KI6SIQ. KJ6SIQ, if she can check in with us. Is that all right?
1: Certainly. So we have Kilo Juliet 6, Sierra India, Quebec.

0: This is KJ6SIQ. I will go with the Jackson 5 like the other two. Thank you. Back to you.
1: All right. Well, thanks for joining in with us. And we have ABC. And hope you all have a safe drive. All right. Thank you, Ryan and Robert and KJ6SIQ. Let's go. So, and we have all ABCs for everyone in that vehicle. Let's go on to Robert in Lakewood. No. Robert in Katy, Texas. KI5 AOK. That's Monday night.

0: All right, let's go on to Tuesday. See if Teresa is listening. College Station, KE5MUX. This is AF6EQ, and moving on to Wednesday, that would be Bob in Granite Falls. He's K6IPE. Next up, Thursday night. Imagine that. That's Ian in College Station, AE5ID. All right, let's go to Scott in Jamestown, N7FGP, and that's one of two of our Saturday night net control operators.
1: Good evening, Russell and Linda and everyone on the net. I might as well go with the Jackson 5 also, ABC. Thanks for doing the net, N7FGP.
0: All right, ABC. We have consensus so far. Thanks so much. Next up, Wilt N. Gresham. He's our second Saturday night controller, WB7VPI. Brian N. Mountain View, K6CBR. 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
2: Good evening, everybody. Well, a little birdie out in San Diego told me Bravo Alpha Alpha would be the answers tonight, so I'm going to go with BAA. 7-3, thanks for doing the net.
0: All right. Well, BAA then. You got it. You're all checked in. And thanks so much for being there in the background to support us with the net. Next we go to Jay and Jenny. They're in Sealy, Texas, W9JAY and N9OEL. That completes our net control section. Are there any other Wind System Net controllers or Wind System System controllers, past or present, that we didn't call that would like to check in? Please come now. All right. Well, hearing none, we want to encourage our scanners that play along by email each week. Continue to do so. We're happy to check you in that way, but we'd really like to see you go out this summer and pick up your license. Many have done it, and you can too, and we will add you to the radio list. So there's a goal for you. Next is our Wind System members. Wind System members are a special type. They are hams that have paid for a Wind System membership, and all their fees go towards keeping this system up and running and putting up new repeaters where we can. And I know we all appreciate having the system. We would certainly like to see more members, so give it a thought. Come join us on the member side, and great. We're happy to have you all, and we'll start that list with Tony in Oakland, W6TL.
3: Good evening, Linda and Russell. Tony with D6 Tang here in Oakland. I'm going to go with Bravo Alpha Alpha tonight, BAA. Thank you.
0: All right, Tony, you got it. We got BAA. You're all checked in with that. Next, Will and Alana, they're up in Skeleton's Perch, N7WNS and K7VAG.
4: Good evening, Russell, Linda, and the rest of there tonight. This is Will, and currently sleeping, Alana. We're going to try a Charlie Bravo Charlie for tonight. Thank you for hosting, and have a great weekend, everybody. This is N7WNS.
0: All right, then. CDC, you're all checked in. Thanks so much, Will. And I suggest leaving her sleeping. Bruce in American Canyon, KM6DUC.
5: Hey, Russell and Linda, this is Bruce in beautiful downtown Chihuahua land, and I'm going to go with Bravo, Bravo, Alpha tonight. Back to you, Kilo Mike 6, Diva Uniform Chihuahua. Thank you for doing the net.
0: All right, BDA, you're all checked in. Thank you, Bruce. Next up, Stephanie and Larry, they're in Elk Grove, California, KN6JLW and KN6JLX.
6: Hi, Linda and Russell. This is Stephanie, KN6JLW, and Larry, KN6JLX. We're going to take Alpha, Bravo, Charlie tonight. Thanks for doing the net, and have a good fourth.
0: All right, ABC for you both, and we hope you guys have a good fourth and safe one at that. Thanks. Steve in Bakersfield, KB6WR.
7: Well, good evening, Russell, Linda, Steve here in Bakersfield. Anyway, boy, that birdie, maybe he was Google. I'm going to try CBA. How about Charlie Bravo Alpha, KB6WR?
0: All right. Well, CBA and even the Google birdie hallucinates from time to time, so it's all good. CBA, you're all checked in. Leanne in Redwood City, K6WXO. All right, we have email from Greg in San Diego, Lynn in Houston, and Benson in Hollister. And that brings us to Daryl in Irvine, K6RQ.
8: Hello, Linda, Russell, in the net. This is Daryl, Kilo 6, Roman, Quebec. I'll go with Bravo, Alpha, Alpha. Have a good net.
0: All right. Bravo, Alpha, Alpha. You're all set. Thank you. This is AS6EQ, and next we are at Chris and Pinole, W1MER.
9: MER, good evening to, or good morning to all the insomniacs there. I hear everybody seems to have a B in there somewhere, so I'm just going to go with triple B, BBB, Bravo, Bravo, Bravo.
0: All right. Well, fine business. Got all B's. You're all set. Thank you, Chris. Bill in Dallas, W5JAZ. Alan in Houston, KI6HNL.
10: 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Bravo, Alpha, Alpha, KI6HNL.
0: All right, BAA, got you checked in with that. Thank you. Larry in Saratoga, KO6FFI.
11: Hi, Russ and Linda. Well, unfortunately, I checked in just after Linda finished the question, so I will go with whatever the consensus is. Have a great fourth, and see you in a week. KO6

0: Thank you very much. I will probably call it an evening and talk to you in a week. Hopefully I'll catch Linda next time. FFI.
1: All right. All right, Larry, you got it. ABC for the secret check-in. Thanks. Next will be Jeremy and Candace, K7BFO and KA7NDI.
2: 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Tonight, Candace and I are going to go with Bravo Alpha Alpha. Thank you for running the net tonight. 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
1: All right, got BAA for both of you. Thanks, you're all checked in. 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
4: Russell and Linda, this is Fred, Whiskey 6 Fox Trot Romeo Charlie. 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
1: Well, thank you, Fred. Got BAA for you. You're all checked in. Good to hear you. Dave in Valley Center, KG6, LYI.

0: Next up, Chris in Ancaster, VE3RWJ. All right. Next up, Jack in San Diego. Let's see what sort of sports team he's after this evening. KJ6YAO.
1: Good evening, Russell, Linda. This is Jack. I'm going with AAA baseball teams tonight. We have the Wolves, Bisons, and Aces. Bravo, Bravo, Alpha. KJ6YAO back then at control.
0: All right, BBA, got you all set with that. Thank you, Jack. Bud in San Clemente, KI6JIP.

All right. That completes our Wind System members section of the list. Let's go back to the top of that list, see if there are any later missed members only. Later missed members only, please come now with the suffix of your call sign.

0: All right. Hearing none, let's go on to our regular list. And that begins with Paul and Laura in Tomahawk, VA6PW and VA6LLW.
1: Good evening, Linda, Russell, and the rest of the net. This is Paul, VA6PW. And tonight we say, bah, sheepishly, bravo, alpha, alpha.
0: All right, BAA, got you both checked in. Thank you. Rich in Philadelphia, KD3WT.
2: Well, good evening, Russell and Linda. This is KD3WT in Philadelphia. I'm going to take ABC tonight. And also, Russell, can I have a two-week pass? Okay, I'll need that.

0: 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Have a good evening. KD3WT.
1: All right, we got ABC for you tonight and a 2-week hall pass. You're all set. Thank you. Andy in LaGrange, KD5PUR.
2: KD5PUR. I'll just follow the rest of the sheep over the edge of the cliff.
1: All righty then, okay. BAA. Take a parachute. You're all set. BAA, thank you. Stephen in Morgan Hill, KM6FCY.
3: 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Stephen here, KM6FCY. I'm going to go with Bravo Alpha Alpha tonight. Thanks for running in the net.
1: All right, BAA. Got you all set with that. Thanks. Gary in San Jose sent emailed, so Mr. Rubin, you're up, KK6IMI. 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
1: All right. BAA. You're all checked in. Thank you. Robert in Kellyville Ridge, BK2DY.
5: Yes, good afternoon. This is Robert, BK2DY. Nobody here but us sheep. Bravo Alpha Alpha. Thank you very much.
1: All righty, BAA. You're all set. Thanks. John in Liverpool, 2E0EMQ.
6: Good morning, Linda and Russell. This is John, 2E0EMQ in Liverpool. I'm going to go with, okay, I've got Bravo Charlie, BBC for me, thank you. 2E0EMQ.
1: All right, BBC, got you checked in, thanks. Masa-san in Tokyo, JS1LQI.
7: Yeah, good evening, this is Masa, JS1 Lima, Quebec, India in Tokyo. Tonight I'm going to go with Bravo Alpha Alpha, BAA, please. Over.
1: All right, Masa-san got BAA. For you, you're all checked in. Thanks. It's the bottom of the hour, and that means it's time for the reread. So this is AF6EQ, and I'll pass this on to Linda.
8: Well, I'm back. This is Linda K6LBL. Let's do a reread of the questions. So question number one is about going to the deepest place on Earth. We know that in 2012, Cameron did it, but earlier than that, in 1960, was the first time that a manned crew successfully made the trip, and that was in the Bathyske Trieste. Due to the depth, most things would be crushed, of course, at 11,000 meters or so. But what substance filled the main hull of the Trieste to provide its buoyancy? A, hundreds of thousands of solid lithium metal blocks, B, ordinary automotive-grade gasoline, or C, a solid high-tech synthetic compound that was filled with microscopic glass bubbles. Number two, the coast redwood or the sequoia can grow to over 110 meters, but scientists finally figured out and calculated that no tree on Earth can ever grow much taller than 130 meters. So what is that fundamental physical barrier that stops trees from growing any higher? A, it's due to gravity, which creates such intense tension in the water tubes that the columns snap, forming destructive air bubbles. or B, a structural weight of the water inside the trunk becomes just too heavy and it crushes the cells at the bottom of the tree, or C, the tree cannot push energy downward, so any sugar that's made in the highest canopies travels too slowly to feed the root system before decaying. And finally, number three, about viruses. Well, we all know when we get viruses, the idea is your immune system should kick in, fire off an alarm, and hopefully force the infected cells to go off and destroy themselves. However, scientists made an exciting discovery in 2026 that might lead to some other things that can be done, science, and it showed that marine organisms like the sea anemone, another coral, have a very different way of handling things. So what defense do sea anemones use to survive attacks in their virus-rich environment? A, they use a molecular brake, and what it does is it suppresses their immune system, and it prevents the defenses from going into panic mode and destroying the animal's tissues. B, they temporarily shut down all the cellular energy production, essentially freezing the host cells into a state of suspended animation until the virus starves. Or C, they chemically alter the surface receptors of the cells to mimic the virus itself, confusing the pathogen into ignoring the host. Well, those are the questions once again. Now we'll go back to the roll call with Russell AF6EQ. This is Linda K6LBL.
1: This is AF6EQ, and let's pick up where we left off. That would be with Yair in Long Beach, W6YMJ.
9: Hey, good evening. This is Yair in Long Beach, W6YMJ. Let me have Bravo Alpha Alpha. Thank you. Have a good night, Rob.
1: All right, BAA, you're all set. Thank you, Yair. Richard in Albany, NW7OR.
10: 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Thank you kindly for all you do, and 73 to everyone. This is NW7OR.
1: All right, Bravo Alpha Alpha, you're all checked in. Thank you, Richard. Appreciate you being there. Elaine in Vernon, British Columbia, VE7JLF.
11: Good evening, Russell and Linda, and hi to everyone listening. This is Elaine, VE7JLF, and my guesses are the flowers, begonias, agastache, and agapanthus. Bravo Alpha Alpha. Thank you for doing the match and for the very interesting questions, and best wishes to everyone.
1: Thanks, Elaine. Got BAA in the log for you tonight. You're all checked in. Brian in San Jose has a hall pass, so let's check on Peter in Santa Cruz, KE6RAX.
12: Good evening, Linda, Russell. I'm still in Santa Cruz, and it's nice and mild here. No hot rains and no flooding. And I'll try the barbecued American anchovies tonight. KE6RAX.
1: All right, BAA, got you checked in. Thank you, Peter. Dave in Phoenix, WA7DGY. All right. Well, we got part of your call sign, Dave, but we missed everything else. Seems like you were in and out of the repeater. So give it another try.
13: 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Bravo Alpha Alpha.
1: Oh, all right. We got BAA. You're all checked in. Thanks. All right. Next is Ron in Shelton, K3RDW.
14: Ron, K3RDW in Shelton, Washington. Now I'm going with the sheepish sound. Bah. That's it for me. 7-3, everyone. Have a good evening. Ron, K3RDW, back to net control.
1: All right. BAA, you're all set with that. Thank you. Kevin in Tempe, that's AI7GA.

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1: Good evening, this is Grant, KJ7WKX. Put me down for the Bravo Alpha Alpha tonight. Thanks for doing the net.
0: All right, BAA, you're all set. Thank you. Let's see, Dave in Las Vegas sent email. So let's go to Mike in San Diego, KN6MIK.

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1: Hello, Lyndon Russell. Thank you for running the net tonight. Please give me the Bravo Alpha Alpha. Have a good day. KJ7DTX.
0: All right, then. Bravo Alpha Alpha. Got you checked in. Thank you, Scott. Next we go to Susan N. Tempe, AI7SE.
2: 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Thank you for doing the net tonight. My answers are going to be Bravo Alpha Alpha. Fourth of July, AI7SE.
0: All right. Well, BAA, you're all checked in with. And that will bring us to Arlie and Shafter, N6INT.
3: Good evening, Lyndon Russell. Give me flying angels today. Thank you. Happy 4th. N6INT.
0: All right, we will do that, Arlie. Happy 4th as well. And all alphas, you're all checked in. Kevin in Valley Springs sent email, so let's see if Santos in Las Vegas is there. KJ7ETU. Mike in Kelso, KB6DHR. 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
1: Thanks, Linda and Russell, for conducting the net tonight. A happy 4th to everybody. Not a regular 4th, a 254th. I'm going to take the check. Bravo, Alpha, Alpha. Have fun, everyone. 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
0: All right. BAA, you're all set. Thank you, Shiv Sattva, and happy 4th. Alvin in Houston, KG5EGD.
2: Yes, this is Alvin and the Chipmunks in Houston, and I'm going to go with a Jackson 5 this time. Jackson 5.
0: All right. Well, that's certainly a Texas trend from the net control section, no less. ABC, you're all set with that. Thank you, Alvin. Richard in Fremont, KN6, ZNC.

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1: Oh, Russell and Linda, this is Rick in Fresno, KN6AME. I'm going to take the Bravo Alpha Alpha tonight. Thanks for doing the net. Have a good weekend.
0: All right, BAA, you're all checked in with that. Thank you. Let's go to Mark in Pasadena, K3NBC.
2: 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This is Mark, K3NBC. My answers tonight are Bravo Alpha Alpha. 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
0: All right, BAA, got you all set with that. Thanks. Let's go to David in Shasta Lake. No, sorry, Dave in Wilmington, KF8EXA.
3: Good evening, Linda and Russell. Thanks for doing the net tonight. Just wanted to wish you and all the Insomniacers out there happy 250 years of U.S. awesomeness. Tonight, I'm going to go with one of the trends. I believe it was Bravo Alpha Alpha, B-A-A. Thanks again for doing the net tonight. I'll say 7-3 to you and all the Insomniacs out there. Back to net control.
0: All right. Well, happy 4th to you and everyone. 250th, no less. Very good. BAA, you're all checked in. Thanks. David in Shasta Lake, N6CIE. All right. Eric in San Jose, KO6NUS.
4: 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I'll just go with the trend tonight. Thank you.
0: All right. Well, the trend shifted, and it is indeed BAA. So that's what we'll give you. Thanks. Sone in Vancouver, VA7SCJ.

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2: 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We go with Alpha Bravo Charlie, ABC.
0: All right, ABC, you're all set. Thank you. Yep, and Linda says, welcome to the regular list. So, very good. Phil in Los Angeles, K6 PMS.

0: All right. Joel in Hemet sent email. So let's go to Joe in Santa Monica, KD4STN. Charles in Ontario. No, where are we? Give this another try here. KF6GEN. John in Laguna Niguel, KN6TRH. 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
1: 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Back to you, Net Control.
0: All right. BAA, glad to hear you. Thanks. I want to go back and check on Phil in Los Angeles, K6PMS.

time. All right, that completes our regular list as we have it. So let's go to our visitor section, check on a couple of visitors. We'll start with David in College Station, KJ5PZM. All right, Bruce N. Tigard, N7MXT.

All right. Well, let's go back to the top of our list, the net control section, and see if there are any net control operators that would like to check in later, Miss. Net control operators only, please.

All right, hearing none, this is AF6EQ, and let's go and see if there are any later missed from those already on our regular list. So regular list only, please come now with the suffix of your call sign. Both of you doubled there, so let's do it again, but without the double this time.

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0: All right, got two of you there. Let's start with, I think that's KI6MIK. Or KN6MIK, Mike in San Diego.
1: Good evening, Russell, KN6MIK, Mike here in San Diego. I'll take some of that. Bravo, Alpha, Alpha, BAA, KN6MIK. Back to you.
0: All right, we got BAA for you, and you're all set with that. Thanks. Let's see, the next one, it was kind of rough to copy you, Papa Zulu Mike. So please come now with your full call, name, location, and answers.
2: Zulu Juliet, I, Papa Zulu Mike, David in College Station. I'll go with BAA, also Bravo, Alpha, Alpha. MJ, thank you for running in.
0: All right. Glad to hear you, David. This second consecutive check-in, so next week we'll have you up on the regular list. Very good. Welcome for that. And not sure if you're far away from the repeater or what's going on, but you definitely can use some more power. But we got BAA for you tonight, and you're all checked in. Thanks. All right, let's do another round. Later missed, regular list, and or visitors. Please come now with the suffix of your call sign.
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0: 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Let's start with Chris in Ancaster, VE3RWJ.
1: All right, thanks for doing the net. I'd like Bravo Alpha Alpha, please.
0: All right, BAA, you're all set with that. Thank you. Next is KE6PXI. 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
0: All right, got BAA for you, Kevin, and out of Williams, we have Kilo Echo 6, Papa X-Ray India, and we'll add you into our visitor section and hope to hear you next week when we call for visitors. 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
1: This is Kilo Mike 7 Delta X-ray Zulu Owen in Portland, Oregon, and all the way Bravo Alpha Charlie for my answers. Back to you.
0: All right, Owen, we got Kilo Mike 7 Delta X-ray Zulu. We'll add you into our visitor section, and we have BAC for you tonight. We hope to hear you next week when we call for visitors, get your second consecutive Friday, and add you as well to the regular list. So hope to hear you then. All right, let's do one last call. Let's see if there's anyone else that's left. Please come now with the suffix of your call sign. All right, hearing none, silence is golden, as I like to say, and the answers this evening are indeed the trend. So BAA, that got beat out by the initial trend of ABC, just in case you're curious. Want to thank everyone for participating. Hope everyone has a safe and wonderful 250th 4th of July. And I am going to pass this back to Linda so she can provide the details that go along with these answers. We'll see how good she did at making up the answers this time. So please stand by for Linda, and she'll wrap up the net after that. This is AF6EQ.

Greetings once again. This is Linda Casey-Tobio with the answers, which were, as he said, Bravo Alpha Alpha. And Bravo Alpha Alpha was also the leading trend with 63% so far, 5% double winners, 7% single winners, and 25% spotted owls. So with question number one, well, was 1960 after all? We didn't have all the technology to create some of the substances that we do today, or even back when James Cameron did his thing. And so they had to have something that was lighter than water to create the buoyancy, and something that was incompressible. And well, in this case, about 22,500 gallons of aviation and automotive gasoline did the trick. So imagine sitting in a little with a whole boatload of fuel on top of you. And so that's what they did, along with a weighted system, of course, that they ejected when they wanted to come back to the surface. And today, back in 2012, Cameron's vehicle did use the synthetic and glass, and there was a resin embedded with the synthetic or with the glass, and the structures, of course, were made differently as well. All right, number two. Let's see if I can find my number two. That'd be great. Okay, number two, those redwoods. Well, there was a study that was done, and physical as well. I mean, it gives new meaning to, you know, go to the trees. Well, they did go to the trees, and they did the actual physical measurements, and between the math and the science figured out that 130 was about the max. This was done and published in 2004. And so a bunch of biophysicists and ecologists were really trying to get to that final answer of why that was the case. So they measured water pressure and leaf structures and all that good stuff. And by mapping all of that, they determined that gravity was the enemy in this case. And so trees don't, because they don't pump water, they have to have these water molecules that stick together, and they make this chain. Well, as the gravity pulls the water column down with the force, the tension becomes too great, and at some point it snaps, and then air bubbles permanently block and starve the top of the tree. So that's the answer to number two. So it is gravity. And finally, number three. Well, this thing's kind of cool, and this was just published June 30th, 2026. There's a protein called CARDIB, card inhibitor binding protein, and it works differently. And they found that it is not only unique to some corals and, I think maybe even the anemone itself, it is pretty cool how somehow it diverged. And the Hebrew University of Jerusalem and the University of North Carolina figured out the properties of this thing. And how, since corals and that can't build immune systems or can't build immunity to a virus like we can, they have to have another method. And what they do is they take this slowly, and the thing makes sure that it's specific and slow so that it doesn't kill the tissues. All right. And so again, Bravo Alpha Alpha, and it is now Pacific time, and you know what that means. It's time for us to end this edition of the Insomniac Net, and that's what we'll do. So thanks, everybody, for checking in on this 4th of July weekend, and for those who stood by as well. We'll be back next week again with a fresh set of questions, and we'll look forward to it. For all of you out there with your ham license, definitely welcome to check in any night of the week. So at this point, this is Linda K6LBL and Russell AF6EQ. We're now returning frequencies to undirected and regular amateur radio use. 7-3 to all.

Kilo Echo 6, Papa X-Ray India monitoring. And I just want to say to everyone, have a great 4th of July, and God bless America. KE6 PXI monitoring.

Alright. I guess it's too late for most and too early for VK2DY and 2E0EMQ, so I'm going to go back to monitor mode. K1BLU, monitoring.

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1: N6OKO, KB6WR. Good morning, Dave.
0: Well, good morning to you, Steve. How's things?
1: Well, pretty good. I'm just listening to a bunch of stuff on TV about the 4th of July, about all the things going on around the country. But anyway, sounds like you might be out on your walk.
0: Yes, sir, Robert. Oh, over the field, just got here a couple of minutes ago. And kind of cloudy overcast right now, but the sun's trying to come on through.
1: Yeah, I don't know what it's like out here. I know it's supposed to be a hot day today, somewhere in the 90s, kind of on the upper 90s, I believe. But anyway, so what do you got going for today? Anything?
0: Well, I'll probably just be watching some of the World Cup games. England tomorrow, and the U.S. plays on Monday, and that, so, you know, it's knockout now. It's who wins the game on the day, goes through to the next round, so getting interesting.
1: Oh, yeah, I thought of you. I really did, Dave, when some of that world

0: I, you know, would like the game better. I don't even know how many players are on a soccer team. Same with basketball.
1: Well, there's the 11, Steve, on each side. England have got hard games tomorrow. They're playing Mexico in Mexico City at the Aztec Stadium. So it's going to be a hostile crowd. And, you know, Mexico City's pretty high altitude, and they're not used to that. So it's going to be a hard game for them. And it's probably going to be hot as well. So see how that goes. I think the U.S. on Monday, I think we play Belgium, I think.
0: Yeah, hey, what happens if one of those teams, okay, say the U.S. is playing England, you know, and say the U.S. lost. Are they done? Is that the end of it for them, or... can you lose so many times?
1: Well, it's knockout now, so through the losing team, go home.
0: Okay, you kind of broke up there, Dave, but I think you said if you lose, you go home. You might just say once more, but so if you lose once, you're out?
1: Yeah, it's not, Steve, so the winning team goes through and the team goes home.
0: Oh, okay, see, I can see where that could, of course, there's a lot of teams playing, so, but I can see how that could end fairly soon. But, you know, this stuff goes on. This soccer stuff goes on until the 19th of July. I think I heard that.
1: I'm not sure exactly when the final is. That sounds probably about right. And that, so, you know, it eliminates half of them each time there's a round.
0: Yeah, they had some big soccer match up in Levi Stadium, you know, up in the Bay Area. You know where I'm talking about, I'm sure. Up north of San Jose, it was one of these soccer matches.
1: Yeah, they've been playing all over the place, Steve. And also, it's been between, you know, U.S., Canada, and Mexico, and, you know, various cities in the U.S. You know, a couple of games have been played here in L.A., some couple in the Seattle, City, Atlanta, New York, you know, a whole bunch of places.
0: Yeah, you ought to go to one of these games, Dave. Wonder how expensive it would be to go to one of these soccer matches, these ones going, this World Cup stuff.
1: Yeah, it's pretty expensive, Steve. I don't know exactly how much, you know, depending where the seat is as well, I guess. But yeah, I'd love to. I should have probably... first was announced he tried to buy games in L.A., but didn't, and naturally probably still go, but get the stars out there and you probably pay a lot of money.
0: I bet you do. I bet it ain't. But anyway, well, that'd be something for you. A man of your wealth.

0: know, yeah, I should have gone to every game, Steve, and that, but I don't know, it's kind of really good sitting at home watching it, and having a cold one, so they'll probably, well, you know, you miss the atmosphere of the actual being at a game. It's a lot of fun being at an actual game.
1: Yep, that's exactly what I was going to say. You know, I've been to many baseball games and, you know, professional baseball games, and I've been to a lot of football games. And when I lived up north, been to a lot of 49er games and a lot of Oakland A games and San Francisco Giants games. But I'll tell you, best seat in the house, Dave, is at home. You know, like you say, just walk not too far into the kitchen and open up the reefer, and there you have a nice cold beer.
0: To the stadium, you've got to walk over and stand in line for a long time, so it's a lot easier walking to the fridge, I guess, but well, you miss the atmosphere.
1: Yeah, you know, one time, Dave, I remember I went to a 49er game with a friend of mine, and we had seats on the 50-yard line, and I didn't know too much about the stadium, and I'm talking about Candlestick Park. And we got to the game, you know, we got there early. We wanted to kind of goof off, and anyway, we decided the first thing we did was check out our seats. And we get to the, we go along to the 50-yard line and, you know, look at the seat numbers and all this stuff. And then we started going up, up and up and up, and there was one row of seats behind us. Then there was the end of the stadium, the big cement wall. And when that game started, Dave, those players looked like ants.
0: Oh, yeah, up in the guts. And, yeah, you need a pair of binoculars then, Steve, to see the action.
1: Oh, yeah, I remember, too, a lot of people had binoculars, you know, looking at certain plays, you know, through binoculars. That Candlestick was nothing like, well, I've never been to Levi Stadium up in the Bay Area. I mean, those are my teams, the Bay Area teams. I may live, you know, towards the south. I live closer to Los Angeles than I do San Francisco, but San Francisco's the teams I always root for when I listen to the games. But anyway, hey, Dave, I'm going to clear off. I'm going to get me some breakfast. But I'll talk to you later. And we'll talk to you later on. Maybe I'll hear you around today. But if I don't, have a real nice fourth and a safe one, which I'm sure you will. You probably ain't doing nothing. You know? But anyway, have a good day, Dave, and happy 4th of July. N6OKO, KB6WR.
0: All right, Steve. Don't drink too many beers tonight. All right, we'll catch you later. Good to hear you. 7-3-N6KO.
2: KB6FDE, Mexican border.
1: Hey, Johnny, where have you been? I've hollered for you a couple of times. over the past week. How you doing? And happy 4th of July.
2: Yeah, happy 4th of July, Steve. Yeah, I've been kind of busy lately. Got a lot of projects going on and what have you. But I'm okay. Everything is fine here and hope and trust everything is fine there.
1: Everything's good, Johnny. Hey, you have a real good day. Good, safe 4th of July. We'll talk to you later. I'm heading to get something to eat. KB6WR. See you later, Johnny.
2: Enjoy. Kilowatt 506, Foxtrot Delta, Echo Mexican border clear.

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1: Amateur Radio Newsline report number 2540 with a release date of Friday, July 3rd, 2026 to follow in 5, 4, 3, 2, 1. The following is a QST. Canada revisits its antenna and tower policies. Could a wall of chemicals weaken solar storms in space? And a global registry begins verifying IDs for DMR. All this and more as Amateur Radio Newsline report number 2540 comes your way right now.
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1: Our top story this week takes us to Canada, where the federal agency is proposing changes to antenna and tower regulations, changes that hams support, as we hear from Travis Lisk, N3ILS.
3: Ham radio operators are among the interested parties weighing in with Canada's Radio Regulations Agency, which is seeking comment until the 16th of July on proposed changes to policies covering antennas and towers. Radio Amateurs of Canada and the Federation of Radio Amateur Clubs of Quebec have responded in support of many of the changes and are pressing the agency known as Innovation, Science, and Development Canada to modify an existing rule concerning maximum antenna and tower height. Current law requires consultation with local authorities. Antenna and tower heights are above 15 meters, or roughly 48 feet. The two amateur radio groups have asked that the height threshold be raised to 20 meters, or roughly 65 feet, to qualify for the exemption from consultation. The joint RAC/RAQI position of support on challenges was explained recently by Dave Goodwin, VE3KG, the RAC's regulatory affairs officer, in a YouTube interview with Stuart Crawford, VE9CF. Dave told Stuart that the added height would, quote, give us that much more latitude, end quote, in putting up antenna structures. He said that a new 20-meter threshold would cover almost all amateurs. In Canada, federal policy has final say on antennas, towers, and related structures, but under current policy, local land use authorities and neighbors must still be informed. The amateur groups also...
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0: asked for a decrease in the size of the zone within which hams must respond to neighbors' concerns. Dave told Stewart that although ISED is proposing these and many procedural changes primarily to make things easier for commercial wireless services, the regulations and any benefits would apply to radio amateurs as well. The RAC has been encouraging amateurs in Canada to submit their feedback to the agency. This is Travis Lisk, N3ILS.
1: Imagine for a moment if we could actually repel those severe solar storms that knock out our ability to communicate. Researchers at Boston University have already simulated that scenario with success, as we hear from Kent Peterson, KC0DGY.
2: Researchers believe they have developed an effective line of defense against geomagnetic storms that would protect radio communications, GPS systems, electrical grids, and satellites from disruption. It's not quite a vaccination against storms, but it provides what scientists are calling a bold line of defense. The system, known as Stormwall, has emerged from research and computer simulations by a Boston University team led by Associate Engineering Professor Brian Walsh. Using computer modeling, the researchers said that they have found a way to fortify the Earth's natural magnetic defenses against geomagnetic storms by deploying a half a dozen spacecraft in geosynchronous orbit. The six spacecraft would be used to release sodium, calcium, lithium, barium, and other materials into space for ionization by the sun, creating an artificial cloud of electrically charged plasma. Writing in the journal Space Weather, the team said that the process would slow the storm's rate of penetration into our planet's magnetic shield, reducing its power by more than 50%. Stormwall, of course, resides only in theory at the moment, but the researchers believe it shows promise globally. The risk of contamination from the released chemicals would be insignificant because solar wind would disperse the material within several hours, preventing any entry into the Earth's atmosphere. This is Kent Peterson, KC0DGY.
1: The Collective Communications Group, established 4 years ago in Ireland, has just celebrated a homecoming that was years in the making. Dave Lee, M9TLB, tells us about it.
3: A radio shack overlooking Ballyscanlan Lake has been transformed into a new home for the Collective Communications Group, which has served as a radio family for 4 years for hams, citizens band operators, and PMR 446 enthusiasts. Having a new address means it...
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0: and operators and PMR 446 enthusiasts. Having a new address means it's going to be a busy season for the 73-member group. Its radio room is set up near space used by the 35th Copper Coast Scout Group. The Scouts and the Radio Club have enjoyed an ongoing relationship since their earliest jamboree on the air together, and the Scouts, who are learning radio and basic electronics from their new neighbours, can expect to start using the ham shack under supervision. The club was organised by John Tubrit, EI3HQB, in 2022 in Kilmurrin Cove, Waterford, with the help of Wayne, EI7HKB, and shortwave listener Alex, EI1895. John told Newsline that they operated out of Wayne's van until they were able to obtain and renovate a mobile shack complete with solar setup and full kitchen. Having a dedicated clubhouse overlooking the lake is an important step forward, John told Newsline. Quote, we have great plans for the future with youth in our hobby, end quote. To join the opening day party for the new clubhouse, visit the group's YouTube channel, Collective Communications EI3CC. This is Dave Lee. M9TLB.
1: As DMR radio grows more popular each year, the registry in charge of users' ID numbers has launched a verification process that it hopes will ultimately avoid a shortage of available numbers. Jeremy Boot, G4NJH, explains.
2: Faced with managing a finite universe of digital radio ID numbers, the global registry, radioid.net, has begun contacting users to verify their assigned IDs. An announcement on the registry's website said that the verification process, which began on the 1st of July, is expected to lead to the deactivation of ID numbers for account holders who do not respond to emails sent to them annually on the anniversary of an account's creation. Ultimately, deactivated IDs will be marked for removal from the database and will then become available for reassignment to new users. For more details about the process, read the community notice posted at Radio ID. This is Jeremy Bucci for NJH.
1: The FCC held its first spectrum auction in 4 years, and Jack Parker, WAISH, is here to tell us about it.
3: With an estimated 800 megahertz of spectrum earmarked for auction by 2034 by the Federal Communications Commission, the agency...
4: Amateur Radio Newsline will continue in 20 seconds.

0: construction by 2034 by the Federal Communications Commission, the agency recently completed its first auction in 4 years. According to news reports, the total value of the bids exceeded $3.5 billion. The offering was for 4 licenses in 3 major U.S. cities, 2 in Chicago and 1 each in Boston and New York. The competitive bidding that concluded on the 23rd of June was designed to ensure commercial use of these parts of the spectrum. The frequencies are part of the Advanced Wireless Services, or AWS-3, bands used by the major mobile carriers. The agency is now preparing to accept bids next year for at least 100 megahertz in the upper C band, from 3.98 gigahertz to 4.2 gigahertz. This is Jack Parker, W8ISH.
1: 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We are the Amateur Radio Newsline, heard on bulletin stations around the world, including the WD0HWT repeater of the Metro Area Repeater Association in White Bear Lake, Minnesota, on Sunday evenings at 7. As part of our occasional series, Nets of Note, Newsline looks at nets in different parts of the world that are helping to unite the amateur radio community. This week, Graham Kemp, VK4BB, gives us a look at a startup net in South Australia.
2: A growing group of radio operators in South Australia has been finding its voice on the Adelaide Link repeater network. The South Australian repeater group launched its weekly net on the 17th of June and is hoping to attract increasing numbers of hams to a Wednesday net as the group itself continues to grow beyond its current membership of 50. Check-ins begin at 2000 hours local time. That's 1030 hours UTC. The repeater group has also established a web page at sarg.au where it hopes to provide information about group activities to members and prospective members. One of its related projects is the update of its mesh core repeaters throughout the Adelaide Plains and the Floria Peninsula. According to the website, this repeater network will provide even more backup if disaster strikes and compromises the communications infrastructure. For more details about the net or the repeater group's plans, visit sarg.au and click on the link at the top of the page that says Contact Us. This is Graham Kemp, VK4BB.
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0: 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This is Graham Kemp, VK4BB.
1: Like so many radio amateurs around the U.S. and Canada, Ham's taking part in ARRL Field Day at the University of Hawaii's Maui College. We're demonstrating off-the-grid emergency preparedness and showing the public what ham radio is all about. In Maui, however, the Hams added something more to the agenda for about 8 hours on Saturday. John Williams, VK4JJW, explains.
2: ARRL Field Day wasn't the only thing in the air on the weekend of June 27th and 28th in the Pacific region. Hurricane season was also on its way. So the customary demonstrations of ham radio operations that licensed operators provide to the public during the annual ARRL Field Day took on a new purpose, recruitment, as the Maui Hams worked hard to build a more robust emergency communications network to serve the region in the months ahead. While amateurs made an extra effort to connect with other hams so that they could fill their logs and have a respectable score at the end of the 24-hour event, hams like Bill Heidi, KH6UU, coordinator of Maui County Amateur Radio Emergency Services, were also busy making contacts with visitors who were not yet hams but showed an interest in getting a license. Bill told the Hawaii News that he's been licensed since 1982, so when Hurricane Eva struck later that year, he understood well the value of emergency communications. That's a lesson he hopes will have been passed on by Field Day 2026 on Maui. The U.S. National Weather Service expects the Central Pacific Basin to experience an above-normal hurricane season, which runs through the 30th of November. This is John Williams, VK4JJW.
1: In the world of DX, Aldir PY1SAD is on the air as 8R1TM from Guyana until the 26th of July. He is using CW, SSB, and the digital modes on 160 through 6 meters and will also be operating via satellite from 2300 to 0300 UTC during the week and for longer periods during the weekends. Listen for the special call sign DL0SOP until the 31st of July. Operators are calling CW for the Sea of Peace Award made available by the DARC.
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0: for the Sea of made available by the DARC. Co-JP1IHD will be on the air as JD1BQP from Chichijima, IOTA number AS031, until the 11th of July. For operating and QSL details about any of these stations, see QRZ.com. Meanwhile, if you're planning to chase any of the stations competing in the World Radio Sport Team Championship, you may qualify for one of the competition's Chaser Awards. Awards will be given for contacts made between the 11th of July at 1200 UTC and the 12th of July at 1159 UTC. Chasers may work each WRTC station once per band and mode. 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After more than 90 years, BBC Radio 4 went silent on its long-wave frequency of 198 kHz on the 27th of June. Although listeners in the UK and parts of Europe are surely missing such broadcasts as the test match specials and the shipping forecasts, amateur radio operators' fondness goes deeper than that, as we hear from Jeremy Boot, G4NJH, in this week's final story.
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1: Amateur radio newsline report number 2540 with a release date of Friday, July 3rd, 2026 to follow in 5, 4, 3, 2, 1. The following is a QST. Canada revisits its antenna and tower policies. Could a wall of chemicals weaken solar storms in space? And a global registry begins verifying IDs for DMR. All this and more as Amateur Radio Newsline Report number 2540 comes your way right now.
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1: Our top story this week takes us to Canada, where the federal agency is proposing changes to antenna and tower regulations, changes that hams support, as we hear from Travis Lisk, N3ILS.
3: Ham radio operators are among the interested parties weighing in with Canada's Radio Regulations Agency, which is seeking comment until the 16th of July on proposed changes to policies covering antennas and towers. Radio Amateurs of Canada and the Federation of Radio Amateur Clubs of Quebec have responded in support of many of the changes and are pressing the agency known as Innovation, Science, and Development Canada to modify an existing rule concerning maximum antenna and tower height. Current law requires consultation with local authorities when antenna and tower heights are above 15 meters, or roughly 48 feet. The two amateur radio groups have asked that the height threshold be raised to 20 meters, or roughly 65 feet, to qualify for the exemption consultation. The joint RAC/RAQI position of support on challenges was explained recently by Dave Goodwin, VE3KG, the RAC's regulatory affairs officer, in a YouTube interview with Stuart Crawford, VE9CF. Dave told Stuart that the added height would, quote, give us that much more latitude, end quote, in putting up antenna structures. He said that a new 20-meter threshold would cover almost all amateurs. In Canada, federal policy has final say on antennas, towers, and related structures, but under current policy, local land use authorities and neighbors must still be informed. The amateur groups also
4: Amateur Radio Newsline will continue in 20 seconds.

0: asked for a decrease in the size of the zone within which hams must respond to neighbors' concerns. Dave told Stewart that although ISED is proposing these and many procedural changes primarily to make things easier for commercial wireless services, the regulations and any benefits would apply to radio amateurs as well. The RAC has been encouraging amateurs in Canada to submit their feedback to the agency. This is Travis Lisk, N3ILS.
1: Imagine for a moment if we could actually repel those severe solar storms that knock out our ability to communicate. Researchers at Boston University have already simulated that scenario with success, as we hear from Kent Peterson, KC0DGY.
2: Researchers believe they have developed an effective line of defense against geomagnetic storms that would protect radio communications, GPS systems, electrical grids, and satellites from disruption. It's not quite a vaccination against storms, but it provides what scientists are calling a bold line of defense. The system, known as Stormwall, has emerged from research and computer simulations by a Boston University team led by Associate Engineering Professor Brian Walsh. Using computer modeling, the researchers said that they have found a way to fortify the Earth's natural magnetic defenses against geomagnetic storms by deploying a half a dozen spacecraft in geosynchronous orbit. The six spacecraft would be used to release sodium, calcium, lithium, barium, and other materials into space for ionization by the sun, creating an artificial cloud of electrically charged plasma. Writing in the journal Space Weather, the team said that the process would slow the storm's rate of penetration into our planet's magnetic shield, reducing its power by more than 50%. Stormwall, of course, resides only in theory at the moment, but the researchers believe it shows promise globally. They said the risk of contamination from the released chemicals would be insignificant because solar wind would disperse the material within several hours, preventing any entry into the Earth's atmosphere. This is Kent Peterson, KC0DGY.
1: 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Dave Lee, M9TLB, tells us about it.
3: 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Having a new address means it...
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0: and operators and PMR446 enthusiasts. Having a new address means it's going to be a busy season for the 73-member group. His radio room is set up near space used by the 35th Copper Coast Scout Group. The Scouts and the Radio Club have enjoyed an ongoing relationship since their earliest jamboree on the air together, and the Scouts, who are learning radio and basic electronics from their new neighbours, can expect to start using the ham shack under supervision. The club was organised by John Tubrit, EI3HQB, in 2022 in Kilmurrin Cove, Waterford, with the help of Wayne, EI7HKB, and shortwave listener Alex, EI1895. John told Newsline that they operated out of Wayne's van until they were able to obtain and renovate a mobile shack complete with solar setup and full kitchen. Having a dedicated clubhouse overlooking the lake is an important step forward, John told Newsline. Quote, we have great plans for the future with youth in our hobby, end quote. To join the opening day party for the new clubhouse, visit the group's YouTube channel, Collective Communications EI3CC. This is Dave Lee, M9TLB.
1: 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Jeremy Boot, G4NJH, explains.
2: Faced with managing a finite universe of digital radio ID numbers, the global registry, radioid.net, has begun contacting users to verify their assigned IDs. An announcement on the registry's website said that the verification process, which began on the 1st of July, is expected to lead to the deactivation of ID numbers for account holders who do not respond to emails sent to them annually on the anniversary of an account's creation. Ultimately, deactivated IDs will be marked for removal from the database and will then become available for reassignment to new users. For more details about the process, read the community notice posted at radioid.net. This is Jeremy Boot, G4NJH.
1: The FCC held its first spectrum auction in 4 years, and Jack Parker, W8ISH, is here to tell us about it.
3: With an estimated 800 MHz of spectrum earmarked for auction by 2034 by the Federal Communications Commission, the agency...
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0: auction by 2034 by the Federal Communications Commission, the agency recently completed its first auction in 4 years. According to news reports, the total value of the bids exceeded $3.5 billion. The offering was for 4 licenses in 3 major U.S. cities, 2 in Chicago and 1 each in Boston and New York. The competitive bidding that concluded on the 23rd of June was designed to ensure commercial use of these parts of the spectrum. The frequencies are part of the Advanced Wireless Services, or AWS-3, bands used by the major mobile carriers. The agency is now preparing to accept bids next year for at least 100 megahertz in the upper C band, from 3.98 gigahertz to 4.2 gigahertz. This is Jack Parker, W8ISH.
1: 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We are the Amateur Radio Newsline, heard on bulletin stations around the world, including the WD0HWT repeater of the Metro Area Repeater Association in White Bear Lake, Minnesota, on Sunday evenings at 7. As part of our occasional series, Nets of Note, Newsline looks at nets in different parts of the world that are helping to unite the amateur radio community. This week, Graham Kemp, VK4VB, gives us a look at a startup net in South Australia.
2: A growing group of radio operators in South Australia has been finding its voice on the Adelaide Link repeater network. The South Australian repeater group launched its weekly net on the 17th of June and is hoping to attract increasing numbers of hams to the Wednesday net as the group itself continues to grow beyond its current membership of 50. Check-ins begin at 2000 hours local time. That's 1030 hours UTC. The repeater group has also established a web page at sarg.au where it hopes to provide information about group activities to members and prospective members. One of its related projects is the update of its mesh core repeaters throughout the Adelaide Plains and the Floria Peninsula. According to the website, this repeater network will provide even more backup if disaster strikes and compromises the communications infrastructure. For more details about the net or the repeater group's plans, visit sarg.au and click on the link at the top of the page that says Contact Us. This is Graham Kemp, VK4BB.
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0: 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This is Graham Kemp, VK4BB.
1: Like so many radio amateurs around the U.S. and Canada, Ham's taking part in ARRL Field Day at the University of Hawaii's Maui College. We're demonstrating off-the-grid emergency preparedness and showing the public what ham radio is all about. In Maui, however, the Hams added something more to the agenda for about 8 hours on Saturday. John Williams, VK4JJW, explains.
2: ARRL Field Day wasn't the only thing in the air on the weekend of June 27th and 28th in the Pacific region. Hurricane season was also on its way, so the customary demonstrations of ham radio operations that licensed operators provide to the public during the annual ARRL Field Day took on a new purpose, recruitment, as the Maui Hams worked hard to build a more robust emergency communications network to serve the region in the months ahead. While amateurs made an extra effort to connect with other hams so that they could fill their logs and have a respectable score at the end of the 24-hour event, hams like Bill Heidi, KH6UU, coordinator of Maui County Amateur Radio Emergency Services, were also busy making contacts with visitors who were not yet hams but showed an interest in getting a license. Bill told the Hawaii News that he's been licensed since 1982, so when Hurricane Eva struck later that year, he understood well the value of emergency communications. That's a lesson he hopes will have been passed on by Field Day 2026 on Maui. The U.S. National Weather Service expects the Central Pacific Basin to experience an above-normal hurricane season, which runs through the 30th of November. This is John Williams, VK4JJW.
1: In the world of DX, Aldir PY1SAD is on the air as 8R1TM from Guyana until the 26th of July. He is using CW, SSB, and the digital modes on 160 through 6 meters and will also be operating via satellite from 2300 to 0300 UTC during the week and for longer periods during the weekends. Listen for the special call sign DL0SOP until the 31st of July. Operators are calling CW for the Sea of Peace Award made available by the DARC. Co.
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0: for the Sea of Peace Award made available by the DARC. Co-JP1IHD will be on the air as JD1BQP from Chichijima, Iota number AS031, until the 11th of July. For operating and QSL details about any of these stations, see QRZ.com. Meanwhile, if you're planning to chase any of the stations competing in the World Radio Sport Team Championship, you may qualify for one of the competition's Chaser Awards. Awards will be given for contacts made between the 11th of July at 1200 UTC and the 12th of July at 1159 UTC. 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After more than 90 years, BBC Radio 4 went silent on its long-wave frequency of 198 kHz on the 27th of June. Although listeners in the UK and parts of Europe are surely missing such broadcasts as the test match specials and the shipping forecasts, amateur radio operators' fondness goes deeper than that, as we hear from Jeremy Boot, G4NJH, in this week's final story.
1: 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To amateur radio operators, however, the relatively scratchy sound emanating from the Droitwich AM transmitting station signal was part of the long wave station's charm. Preparing for the loss, hams at the Radio Society of Great Britain and the BBC Amateur Radio Group activated special event stations during the week leading up to the final shutdown. Appearing on BBC One's morning TV show, BBC Breakfast, Nick Todderdale, G4FAL, told the programme hosts that it was the older technology's ability to function reliably that appealed to so many radio amateurs. Nick said that many hams would, for example, use the long-wave transmission's precise frequency on 198 kHz as a frequency reference when they were building test equipment. To hams, BBC Radio 4 was less about progress in the modern world than endurance through the decades. The only thing that endured...
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0: progress in the modern world than endurance through the decades. The only thing that endures for now on 198 kHz is silence. 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
1: 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For now, with Karen Eve Murray, KD2GUT at the news desk in New York, and our news team worldwide, I'm Skeeter Nash, N5ASH in Jonesboro, Arkansas, saying 7-3. As always, we thank you for listening. Amateur Radio Newsline is copyright 2026. 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
1: Yeah, this is N7LWB. I missed part of your transmission. Come back to that.
0: Yeah, you're not making the repeater. Were you just calling for Neil? This is Steve, KB6WR.

Yeah, you're just not quite. You're not making your repeater you're using that well. But okay, I think this is Neil. Pretty sure it is. But you're pretty scratchy into whichever repeater you're using, Neil. 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
1: Hey Don, how you doing? KB6WR. I'm kind of confused. I was half asleep, Don. But were you just calling for Neil, or was Neil just calling for you?
0: Oh, I made a couple of calls for Neil, but he didn't answer. I'm sorry to wake you up. How are you doing? You enjoying the fourth?
1: Well, you didn't wake me up, but I was dozing just slightly. But, you're nice and you're full bore, full quieting, and I think I heard Neil. I'm not sure. But anyway, Don, hope things are good with you today, and it's a nice day today. Peaceful. Both my daughters are here from the Bay Area. Well, one of them's from the Bay Area. And, visiting over the 4th. But anyway, it's good to hear you, KB6WR.
0: Yeah, Steve, good to hear you also. No, Neil wasn't on the radio. I think he's out visiting some neighbors, enjoying the 4th of July in the neighborhood someplace. Anyway, I made a couple of calls and he didn't respond, so nice talking to you. I hope you're enjoying the 4th also with your two daughters. Anyway, have a good one, K7IBI.

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1: Hi, Steve. I just wanted to find out if this cleared up my transmission a little bit better.
0: Nah, you're pretty scratchy. You're quite scratchy. Go ahead. Are you using an HT, Don?
1: Okay, I wanted to find out this a little bit better.
0: Yeah, that last was very hard to copy. I didn't quite catch what you said. Repeat.

Still there, Don, can you copy? KB6WR. Yeah, you're real tough to copy, and I don't know what the problem is. Normally you're not. Maybe you're in a different location today. But anyway, I just wanted to come back to you and let you know you're not making the repeater very well. KB6WR.

0: Okay. Give it up.
1: Yeah, Steve, that wasn't me. That's not Don calling.
0: The last station, you are not making it at all.

0: KK6ATU. Someone's trying to come on here, and all it is static, which is becoming very annoying. Can somebody who can really make it come on and talk?
1: Yeah, this is Steve. The call is KB6WR. Do you copy?
0: Yes, Steve. You're going out a little bit, but I can make you out.
1: Okay, well, I wasn't sure if you were talking to me or not about the station not making the repeater. But anyway, okay, I'm just wanted to find out if you were talking to me. Again, my name is Steve, and I'm in Bakersfield. Have a real nice day.
0: Steve, you came in very nice this time, and thank you for responding. You're doing good, and have a great day.
1: Okay, well, thanks for the info, KB6WR, and you do the same.
0: Thank you, 73.

0: Happy 4th of July to all from Metal Lakes, Alaska, KL4RCS.
1: Hello, Alaska. What's your weather like, the temperature?
0: It is a wonderful 58 degrees today. A little bit of rain, cloudy skies, seeing a tiny bit of sunshine.
1: Well, that doesn't sound bad. We're at about 80 degrees here. Just hoping for a little bit of sprinkles later on in the day. Since some of that rain down here, we can use it. Hope you're having a great day. Happy 4th of July.
0: Yeah, it's at least keeping the fire danger down up here. God bless them down there. And the same to you. Have a wonderful 4th of July. I'm actually watching the boat parade over there on the East Coast. Just a wonderful, beautiful ships. KL4RCS.
1: Yeah, I saw some of that boat parade on CNN this morning. It always makes me hope someday I'll have a trip in the Mediterranean on a sailing ship, but that's probably unlikely. The fire danger down here is real and ever-present, which makes summers not as happy as they should be, but we try to stay prepared and prepare our property for it, and that's the best we can do. Sometimes we also wonder when the big earthquake will hit, so I'm not sure when I'd prefer. Hopefully neither will happen this year.
0: Yeah, we go through a couple of million acres a year, usually two, most of them set off by lightning in the interior. And a lot of them they just don't even bother with. They just let Mother Nature burn and set themselves out, I guess. But, yeah, thankfully it's been low this year. And like I said, I pray for all them folks down there. Just a horrible West Coast fire going on all over. But again, happy 4th to all, KL4RCS, 7-3 for now.
1: 7-3. KK6, ATU.

0: 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I didn't hear your last transmission. 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
1: KR4FHV from KN6UJR, Mobile Santa Clara.
0: Hello from Kentucky. How are you doing, my friend?
1: I'm good. Beautiful day out here. About 80 degrees right now. Sunny. How about you?
0: Well, the thermometer is saying it's around 100 here, but I'm not too sure of the accuracy. I do know it is very hot. You enjoying the 4th?
1: I certainly am. Went to a lovely parade this morning and have plans to see fireworks tonight. How about you?
0: Same here. Just spent a little time with the family. Going to do some fireworks ourselves and do a little bit of grilling as well. This node I'm connected to, this is the East Coast Reflector, isn't it? My node ended up having to do a update and it wiped all my node numbers, so, and I'm still fairly new.
1: Actually, I believe you're on the Western Intertie Network, WIN.
0: I'm sorry, I got it backwards. Yeah, okay, so I'm on the right one. All right, yeah, I have only been on this one once, I believe. Is this a fairly high traffic repeater?
1: Not quite as high as the East Coast Reflector, but yeah, there's a fair amount of traffic on this. Usually if you have someone who's new to amateur radio and you tell them you want a test, you will get people you from all across the United States, and I think there are even some international connections. KN6UJR.
0: Yeah, I've been doing the one over in UK. I've gotten quite a bit of traffic on there. It's pretty nice. The East Coast Reflector is a really good one, but whenever I turned on my node, it ended up flashing it, so it deleted all my node numbers, and I didn't have them wrote down, so I just end up speaking to people like yourselves, and they're just like, hey, check out this node number, and that's usually how I come across them.
1: Oh, very nice. Yes, I'm coming into a river that's up in the mountains, not too far away from here. Okay, I am almost at my destination, so I'm going to say July and 7-3. I hope the rest of your day goes wonderfully. KN6UJR, I'll be clear on your final.
0: KN6UJR to you, sir. Enjoy your 4th. This is KR4FHV, Kilo Romeo 4, Foxtrot Hotel Vector. Have a great day, sir.